0: to enrich uranium on its own soil and not have to submit to strict international inspections.
1: Meanwhile, the US military's launched its more strikes on Iranian military targets on a 12th consecutive night of attacks. The US Central Command said it would continue to degrade Iran's ability to threaten civilian mariners and commercial vessels. It comes hours after President Trump threatened the US would attack Iranian infrastructure every time Tehran fired on a ship in the Strait of Hormuz. In response, Iran's Revolutionary Guard Corps said it would cut off the electricity of US allies in the Middle East. Former Armed Forces Minister Al Khan says he's turned down an offer to return to government as defence funding has not yet been settled. In a post on social media, he said he declined the offer by the Chief Whip after careful thought with respect and thanks. The Royal Marines veteran said, "I resigned in June because I didn't believe the defence funding on the table was adequate for the threats this country faces." He decided that to take a role now in another department would suggest the argument he resigned over had been settled. The Conservatives say the clock is ticking for Andy Burnham to reverse the early prisoner release scheme. Comes after it emerged two men who killed a police officer could be freed early. PC Andrew Harper suffered fatal injuries when he responded to a break-in in Berkshire in 2019. His widows criticised the idea as deplorable. Mark Fairhurst is National Chair of the Prison Officers Association.
2: I'm with the victims on this. There has to be exemptions to early release schemes so justice is served or seen to be served, and victims are confident that they're going to be subject to further intimidation and threats from their offenders.
1: A hosepipe ban by Thames Water has come into force for millions of people. It's expected to affect more than 10 million customers across London, Thames Valley and the Home Counties. Elsewhere, many others have one in place already, including customers of South East Water in Kent. Jonathan Hawkers from the Dry Wells Action Group.
3: Where we are today is we have a privatised monopoly that can't deliver. So if Andy Burnham wants to take this on and ensure that homes across Kent have a normal water supply, I would say bring it on.
1: And that's the latest. I'm Verity Gear.
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1: The US and Saudi Arabia have signed a landmark agreement on peaceful nuclear cooperation. It paves the way for a long-term partnership on civilian nuclear energy. The deal could allow Saudi Arabia to enrich uranium and will now be reviewed by Congress. There are fears it could lead to nuclear proliferation in the region. Here's former Israeli Prime Minister Naftali Bennett.
2: The nuclear agreement taking shape with Saudi Arabia over Israel's head is a severe strategic failure that endangers our security. Enrichment of nuclear

0: to escalate. The Foreign Office says the embassy will continue to operate remotely while advising against all travel to Iran because of the security situation. It comes as the US carried out a 12th consecutive night of airstrikes, with both Washington and Tehran warning of further retaliation. Former Armed Forces Minister Al Khan says he's declined an offer to return to government. He says it's because the matter of defence funding has not yet been settled. Siobhan Harris reports.
1: In a post on social media, Al Khan said he'd declined the offer by the chief whip after careful thought, with respect and thanks. He said, "I resigned in June because I didn't believe the defence funding on the table was adequate for the threats this country faces. I said so publicly and I still stand by every word." The Royal Marines veteran said to take a role now in another department would suggest the argument he resigned over had been settled. He went on to say, "Until the country is spending what it needs to spend on its own defence, my job is to keep making that case honestly and constructively from the backbenches."
0: A twice-daily pill, which helps people with multiple sclerosis to walk more easily, is to be rolled out on the NHS in England. Thousands of patients will be eligible for Aprodyne, which has been called life-changing. It's the first drug designed to improve walking ability for people with the condition, which affects the brain and spinal cords. And Gary Lineker is among 120 UK-based millionaires urging Andy Burnham to impose higher taxes on extreme wealth. The group says a 2% tax on fortunes above £10 million could raise £24 billion a year for public services and reducing inequality. That's the latest. I'm Verity Good.
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It's what every family needs. Time to rest, to recover, and to reconnect with the people who matter most. Since 2013, Give Us Time has given almost 2,000 Forces families precious breaks away in holiday venues in the UK, Spain, Italy, America, and beyond. 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Make time to get in touch today.

0: The US and Saudi Arabia have signed a landmark agreement on peaceful nuclear cooperation, paving the way for a long-term partnership on civilian nuclear energy. The deal, which still needs approval from Congress, could allow Saudi Arabia to develop uranium enrichment capabilities, raising concerns among some lawmakers. Gregory Gores is an associate fellow at the Middle East Institute.
1: It does raise the risks of nuclear proliferation in the region, but only, I think, if Iran actually weaponizes. And this war that is going on now does increase the incentives for the Iranians to finally kind of cross that threshold.
0: A new YouGov poll has found that only a small number of people in the UK would volunteer to fight if the country was invaded. The survey carried out in June after the government published its new defence investment plan found that just 6% of Britons said they would volunteer. Another 14% said they would serve if they were called up, while 17% said they would refuse to defend the UK. Andy Burnham's promised to review plans to ease prison overcrowding in England and Wales after fury over the potential early release of two men who killed a police officer. The widow of PC Andrew Harper says it's

0: thanks. The Royal Marines veteran said, I resigned in June because I didn't believe the defence funding on the table was adequate for the threats this country faces. He decided that to take a role now in another department would suggest the argument he resigned over had been settled. And a hosepipe ban by Thames Water has come into force for millions of people. It's expected to affect more than 10 million customers across London, Thames Valley and the Home Counties. Elsewhere, many others have one in place already, including customers of South East Water in Kent. Jonathan Hawkers from the Dry Wells Action Group.
1: Where we are today is we have a privatised monopoly that can't deliver. So if Andy Burnham wants to take this on and ensure that homes across Kent have a normal water supply, I would say bring it on.
0: That's the latest. I'm Verity Gear.
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0: US signs deal with Saudi Arabia despite fears it might allow a nuclear bomb.
1: Enrichment of nuclear material on Saudi soil could lead to a regional nuclear arms race.
0: Al Khans turns down a return to government.
2: Until the country is spending what it needs to spend on its own defence, my job is to keep making that case honestly and constructively from the backbenches.
0: And teenagers choosing to spend their summers in military uniform.
3: It's been really good because I've met new people. They're really nice and I think they're good friends.
4: Is Forces News with Verity Gear.
0: The US and Saudi Arabia have signed a landmark agreement on peaceful nuclear cooperation. It paves the way for a long-term partnership on civilian nuclear energy. The BBC's Frank Gardner has more.
5: From the US point of view, it keeps Saudi Arabia in their strategic orbit. It's a 30-year deal worth billions of dollars for US companies. The real controversial element of this is the enrichment side of it. Saudi Arabia is going to be undertaking a two-year study along with the US into the economic feasibility of enriching that uranium. And of course, the problem with enrichment is that once you go beyond 3.67%, and certainly beyond 20% enrichment, you're into dangerous territory.
0: Here's former Israeli Prime Minister Naftali Bennett.
1: The nuclear agreement taking shape with Saudi Arabia over Israel's head is a severe strategic failure that endangers our security. Enrichment of nuclear material on Saudi soil could lead to a regional nuclear arms race and a dangerous loss of control. There is truly no way to predict what the Middle East will look like in a decade or two, which is why what we need is fewer centrifuges in the Middle East, not more.
0: US Secretary of State Marco Rubio has sought to ease fears the deal could let Riyadh develop nuclear weapons.
6: When the moment is appropriate, we'll put out that in writing. We have to do it with Congress anyways, so we'll certainly do it publicly. But suffice it to say, the US is not going to reach any agreement with any country in the world that

0: has not yet been settled. Siobhan Harris reports.
1: In a post on social media, Al Khan said he declined the offer by the chief whip after careful thought, with respect and thanks. He said, "I resigned in June because I didn't believe the defence funding on the table was adequate for the threats this country faces. I said so publicly and I still stand by every word." The Royal Marines veteran said to take a role now in another department would suggest the argument he resigned over had been settled. He went on to say, "Until the country is spending what it needs to spend on its own defence, my job is to keep making that case honestly and constructively from the backbenches." Al Khan's did welcome the appointment of John Healey as Chancellor. He said John resigned for the same reasons as he did. He's a man of his word, and he made it clear that he'll deliver on the commitments that led to him leave government in the first place. The Prime Minister knows exactly what John stands for, and that appointment is meaningful, and I welcome it.
0: Some other news, and a poll has found only 6% of people in the UK would volunteer to fight for the country in the face of an imminent invasion. The YouGov data was conducted in June following the publication of the new Defence Investment Plan. It also found that 14% of Britons would agree to serve if called up, but 17% said they would refuse any order to defend their homeland. The UK's temporarily withdrawn its remaining diplomatic staff from Iran as the conflict with the US continues to escalate. The Foreign Office says the embassy will continue to operate remotely while advising against all travel to Iran because of the security situation. It comes as the US carried out a 12th consecutive night of airstrikes, with both Washington and Tehran warning of further retaliation. The Conservatives say the clock is ticking for Andy Burnham to reverse the early prisoner release scheme. It comes after it emerged two men who killed a police officer could be freed early. PC Andrew Harper suffered fatal injuries when he responded to a break-in in Berkshire in 2019. And a twice-daily pill, which helps people with multiple sclerosis is to walk more easily, is to be rolled out on the NHS in England. Thousands of patients will be eligible for Apridine, which has been called life-changing. BFBS. Horses News. Each summer, thousands of teenagers across the UK spend time in uniform as members of the cadet forces. James Wharton went to meet some of them at a Royal Navy-led training week in Southport, Merseyside, and sent this report.
2: We're on the water in a quay, in Southport in fact, where 23 youngsters from across the UK are learning how to sail different types of craft. They're all members of the Combined Cadet Force, which is one of the UK's military-affiliated youth organisations, known as the Cadet Forces. 14-year-old Alfie is from Manchester. This week he's been learning how to operate a powerboat.
3: It's been really good because I've met new people. They're really nice and I think they're good friends because we've been doing everything together. Like, we've been playing pool, we've been talking at lunch, and then we've just been having a good laugh.
2: The cadet forces were one of the losers of the government's recent defence investment plan, which delayed the MOD's plans to increase the number of youngsters involved for at least 5 years. 15-year-old Sasha is from the Isle of Wight. This week she's been learning how to windsurf.
4: There definitely is adventure to it, you know, like going out. Earlier today we were sailing all around the island and looking at stuff, and so yeah, it's been really fun.
5: All right, Oscar, big steer downwind for me, please.
2: There are more than 130,000 teenagers involved in cadet groups like this, and over the course of the next 6 weeks, almost all of them will spend nights away from home learning skills like those seen on the water here. I have to say, it all looks rather fun. James Wharton, BFBS Forces News, Southport, Merseyside.
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0: The 2026 Commonwealth Games in Glasgow gets underway today, and there are four military athletes taking part. One of them is an RAF swimming superstar who wants to take success back to his day job. Carl Dixon has more.
7: This is not RAF Corporal Kyle Booth's first Commonwealth Games experience. He competed in 2022 in Birmingham, getting into the 50-metre semi-finals representing Wales. After that, he took time away from the pool and joined the RAF. Now, with the help of the RAF Swimming Association, he's back on the big stage.
8: I had a knee surgery prior to the last Commonwealth Games, so I'm hoping, fingers crossed, no injuries now, and we can turn up and perform, hopefully pushing the 50 a little bit more to try and make that final. I know it's going to be tight, and there's eight spaces, and I think I'm seeded 9th or 10th, so it's going to have to be a little bit of a PB, I think, or just see how we race on the day.

0: Most of the athletes competing in Glasgow will have eyes on the Olympics in LA in 2028. Not this RAF aquatic star though. He has other ideas.
1: After this, I'm going to focus on my job, going back to Halton, training phase one recruits, which I really, really enjoy. It's quite a lot more fun than I thought it'd be. It's an amazing career to have. So I probably won't be going for that. I'll probably take another 2 years out and potentially, unknown, I'll be 28, 29 for the next Commonwealth Games in Delhi. So I might turn out of the woodworks and just turn up and do another 50 breaststroke at champs and see how that goes.
0: Corporal Booth's second crack at Commonwealth success begins with the heats on Sunday.
2: Forces News Sports.
3: Other sport now, and Arsenal will be without William Saliba for an extended period after the France defender returned from the World Cup with a back injury. The Premier League champions say he won't need surgery. Rangers manager Derek McInnes has been given a four-match ban after criticising match officials last season when he was in charge of Hearts. He called the decision to award Celtic a penalty against Motherwell disgusting. Aberdeen have 3 wins from 3 in the Scottish League Cup after coming from a goal down to beat Queen of the South 4-1 in Dumfries. Welsh Fire women threw away a winning position to lose by 8 runs against Southern Brave in their opening match of the 100. They needed just 18 runs from the final 17 balls. Braves' Lauren Bell says she was a bit shocked to be in the winning side.
4: Yeah, I actually can't believe we got back into the game. I think Volley and Kempy obviously got a really good partnership together, but once we got one wicket, we kind of jumped in and, yeah, I guess showed our class at the end.
2: Forces News Headlines.
3: The US and Saudi Arabia have signed a landmark agreement on peaceful nuclear cooperation. Former Armed Forces Minister Al Khan says he's declined an offer to return to government. He says it's because the matter of defence funding has not yet been settled. And a new poll has found only 6% of people in the UK would volunteer to fight for the country in the face of an imminent invasion. That's the latest. I'm Verity Gear.
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0: The US and Saudi Arabia have signed a landmark agreement on peaceful nuclear cooperation, paving the way for a long-term partnership on civilian nuclear energy. The deal, which still needs approval from Congress, could allow Saudi Arabia to develop uranium enrichment capabilities, raising concerns among some lawmakers. Gregory Gores is an associate fellow at the Middle East Institute.
1: It does raise the risks of nuclear proliferation in the region, but only, I think, if Iran actually weaponizes. And this war that is going on now does increase the incentives for the Iranians to finally kind of cross that threshold.
0: Former Armed Forces Minister Al Khan says he's declined an offer to return to government. He says it's because the matter of defence funding has not yet been settled. Siobhan Harris reports.
2: In a post on social media, Al Khan said he'd declined the offer by the chief whip after careful thought, with respect and thanks. He said, "I resigned in June because I didn't believe the defence funding on the table was adequate for the threats this country faces. I said so publicly and I still stand by every word." The Royal Marines veteran said to take a role now in another department would suggest the argument he resigned over had been settled. He went on to say, "Until the country is spending what it needs to spend on its own defence, my job is to keep making that case honestly and constructively from the backbenches."
0: A new poll has found only 6% of people in the UK would volunteer to fight for the country in the face of an imminent invasion. The YouGov data was conducted in June following the publication of the new Defence Investment Plan. 17% say they would refuse any order to defend their homeland. Plans to release thousands of prisoners early in September have been put on hold following a political backlash. The Prime Minister's ordered a review following concerns some violent offenders, including two of PC Andrew Harper's killers, could benefit from the scheme. Prison governors have reportedly been told to pause preparations while ministers reconsider the proposals. Former Justice Secretary David Gawk says the strain on prisons still has to be addressed.
3: When you start to look at the prison overcrowding crisis that the country faced a year or so ago, it was necessary to take action and come forward with proposals that addressed it and also prevents future crises from happening again.
0: Gary Lineker is among 120 UK-based millionaires urging Andy Burnham to impose higher taxes on extreme wealth. The group says a 2% tax on fortunes above £10 million could raise £24 billion a year for public services and reduce

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1: The US and Saudi Arabia have signed a landmark agreement on peaceful nuclear cooperation. The deal's designed to provide future energy, but it could allow Riyadh to enrich uranium and will now be reviewed by Congress. The BBC's Gary O'Donoghue has more.
2: It looks as though the US may have relaxed some of those requirements. It does seem as if the US may be allowing the Saudis to enrich uranium on their own soil. That's not something they've allowed with other countries like the UAE in the region when they've helped build nuclear capacity. And it looks as if they may be not insisting on as severe or strict inspection regime.
1: The US military says it's launched more strikes on Iranian military targets on the 12th consecutive night of attacks. Iran's continued to hit back, with Kuwait saying its air defences were responding to hostile drones. At a campaign rally in Georgia, President Trump said US strikes will continue until Iran is ready to make a deal.
3: This is with this skirmish we have with the Islamic Republic of Iran, and I call it that because, let me tell you, they're getting hit so hard. And they want to make a deal. But I say they're not ready to make a deal. Because every time they make a deal, they want to change it and everything. They're not ready. They'll be ready very soon.
1: The UK has temporarily withdrawn its remaining diplomatic staff from Iran as the conflict with the US continues to escalate. The Foreign Office says the embassy will continue to operate remotely while advising against all travel to Iran because of the security situation. It comes as the US carried out a 12th consecutive night of airstrikes, with both Washington and Tehran warning of further retaliation. Plans to release thousands of prisoners early in September have been put on hold following a political backlash. The Prime Minister's ordered a review following concerns some violent offenders, including two of PC Andrew Harper's killers, could benefit from the scheme. Prison governors have reportedly been told to pause while ministers reconsider the proposals. Former Justice Secretary David Gawk says the strain on prisons still has to be addressed.
4: When you start to look at the prison overcrowding crisis that the country faced a year or so ago, it was necessary to take action and come forward with proposals that addressed it and also prevents future crises from happening again.
1: The Commonwealth Games begins in Glasgow today, with 3,000 athletes taking part from 74 nations. Glasgow stepped in to host the Games at short notice after the Australian state of Victoria pulled out. Scottish swimmer Duncan Scott says he's thrilled to be competing.
5: I'm just so spoiled. I mean, to have another home Commonwealth Games is so cool. I did not expect, like, the fact that they're able to take it on board is, I think Glasgow doesn't get enough credit and Scotland doesn't get enough credit for what it's done.
1: The Games are smaller than usual, with traditional sports like hockey, badminton and squash all missing from the programme. Katie Tunstall is headlining at the opening ceremony, which will take place indoors for the first time. That's the latest. I'm Sue Sharp.
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right by candlelight. 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I get no sleep. 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

0: Concern across the Middle East as President Trump signs a nuclear deal with Saudi Arabia.
1: Enrichment of nuclear material on Saudi soil could lead to a regional nuclear arms race and a dangerous loss of control.
0: Former Armed Forces Minister turns down a return to government.
2: Until the country is spending what it needs to spend on its own defence, my job is to keep making that case honestly and constructively from the backbenches.
0: And the teenagers choosing to spend their summers in military uniform.
3: It's been really good because I've met new people. They're really nice and I think they're good friends.
0: Voices News with Sue Sharp. Concerns are being voiced about a nuclear arms race in the Middle East after the US and Saudi Arabia signed a landmark agreement on nuclear cooperation. It paves the way for a 30-year partnership on civilian nuclear energy worth billions of dollars. But crucially, it includes permission for uranium enrichment, the source of nuclear weapons. Former Republican adviser Rina Shah thinks it's a deal that makes sense.
4: It's smart strategic leadership. American companies leading Saudi's civilian program means U.S. jobs, exports, and real influence, not ceding the field to China or Russia.
0: Former Israeli Prime Minister Naftali Bennett is aghast. He says no one can predict what the Middle East will look like in 10 years, and this deal adds to the volatility.
1: The nuclear agreement taking shape with Saudi Arabia over Israel's head is a severe strategic failure that endangers our security. Enrichment of nuclear material on Saudi soil could lead to a regional nuclear arms race and a dangerous loss of control.
0: Democratic Congressman Brad Sherman is worried about a future nuclear Saudi Arabia too, citing the example of what has happened in Iran.
5: I remember when the most powerful monarch in the Middle East was a good friend of the United States. That was the Shah. And every military technology that was in the hands of the Shah in 1978 was in the hands of the mullahs in 1979.
0: The deal has to be signed off by the US Congress first, and is also thought to include less stringent checks and controls from the International Atomic Energy Agency. The US Secretary of State Marco Rubio is promising transparency.
6: When the moment is appropriate, we'll put out that in writing. We have to do it with Congress anyways. But suffice it to say, the US is not going to reach any agreement with any country in the world that leads to the risk of proliferation.
0: This is Forces News. Former Armed Forces Minister Al Khan says he's declined an offer to return to government. He says it's because the matter of defence funding has not yet been settled. Siobhan Harris reports.
2: In a post on social media, Al Khan said he'd declined the offer by the chief whip after careful thought, with respect and thanks. He said, "I resigned in June because I didn't believe the defence funding on the table was adequate for the threats this country faces. I said so publicly and I still stand by every word." The Royal Marines veteran said to take a role now in another department would suggest the argument he resigned over had been settled. He went on to say, "Until the country is spending what it needs to spend on its own defence, my job is to keep making that case honestly and constructively from the backbenches." Al Khan's did welcome the appointment of John Healey as Chancellor. He said John resigned for the same reasons as he did. He's a man of his word and he made it clear that he'll deliver on the commitments that led to him leave government in the first place. The Prime Minister knows exactly what John stands for and that appointment is meaningful and I welcome it.
0: Forces News. This is BFBS. Downing Street has just announced that it's cutting business rates for pubs, clubs and live music venues in England from 20% from next April. It's the latest in a string of economic tweaks made since Andy Burnham took over as Prime Minister. The UK has temporarily withdrawn its remaining diplomatic staff from Iran as the conflict with the US continues to escalate. The Foreign Office says the embassy will continue to operate remotely while advising against all travel to Iran because of the security situation. It comes as the US carried out a 12th consecutive night of airstrikes. A new poll has found only 6% of people in the UK would volunteer to fight for the country in the face of an imminent invasion. The YouGov data was conducted in June following the publication of the Defence Investment Plan.

0: military-affiliated youth organisations known as the Cadet Forces. 14-year-old Alfie is from Manchester. This week he's been learning how to operate a powerboat.
1: It's been really good because I've met new people. They're really nice and I think they're good friends because we've been doing everything together. Like we've been playing pool, we've been talking at lunch, and then we've just been having a good laugh.
0: The Cadet Forces were one of the losers of the government's recent defence investment plan, which delayed the MOD's plans to increase the number of youngsters involved for at least 5 years. 15-year-old Sasha is from the Isle of Wight. This week she's been learning how to windsurf.
2: There definitely is adventure to it, you know, like going out. Earlier today we were sailing all around the island and looking at stuff and... So yeah, definitely, it's been really fun.
3: All right, ask you a big steer downwind for me, please.
0: There are more than 130,000 teenagers involved in cadet groups like this, and over the course of the next 6 weeks, almost all of them will spend nights away from home learning skills like those seen on the water here. I have to say, it all looks rather fun. James Wharton, BFBS Forces News, Southport, Merseyside.
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5: The 2026 Commonwealth Games in Glasgow get underway today and there are four military athletes taking part. One of them is an RAF swimming superstar who wants to take success back to his day job. Carl Dixon has more.
6: This is not RAF Corporal Kyle Booth's first Commonwealth Games experience. He competed in 2022 in Birmingham, getting into the 50-metre semi-finals representing Wales. After that, he took time away from the pool and joined the RAF. Now, with the help of the RAF Swimming Association, he's back on the big stage.
7: I had a knee surgery prior to the last Commonwealth Games, so I'm hoping, fingers crossed, no injuries now and we can turn up and perform. Hopefully pushing the 50 a little bit more to try and make that final. I know it's going to be tight and there's 8 spaces and I think I'm seeded 9th or 10th, so it's going to have to be a little bit of a PB, I think, or just see how we race in the day.
6: Most of the athletes competing in Glasgow will have eyes on the Olympics in LA in 2028. Not this RAF aquatic star, though. He has other ideas.
7: After this, I'm going to focus on my job, going back to Holton, training phase 1 recruits, which I really, really enjoy. It's quite a lot more fun than I thought it'd be. It's an amazing career to have, so I probably won't be going for that. I'll probably take another 2 years out and potentially, unknown, I'll be 28, 29 for the next Commonwealth Games in Delhi. So I might turn out of the woodworks and just turn up and do another 50 breaststroke at champs and see how that goes.
6: Corporal Booth's second crack at Commonwealth success begins with the heats on Sunday.
4: Forces News Sports.
5: Rangers manager Darren McInnes says he doesn't feel like the punishment fitted the crime after getting a 4-match touchline ban for criticising match officials. McInnes, who was Hearts manager at the time, called a penalty awarded to eventual champion Celtic during the title run-in disgusting. Rangers are appealing the ban.
8: I'm pleased with what I said today. I'm pleased with the support I've got from the club and I feel really strongly about it. But like I say, I don't really want to get into the nuts and bolts of it because when an appeal process, we've got to respect.
5: Aberdeen have made it 3 wins from 3 in the Scottish League Cup after coming from a goal down to beat Queen of the South 4-1 in Dumfries. Kevin Nisbet got a hat-trick. In cricket, the 100 England opener Phil Salt hit the winning runs as Welsh Fire beat Southern Brave by 6 wickets. In the women's match, a batting collapse from Welsh Fire handed Southern Brave an 8-run victory. Tyson Fury says he can't guarantee he'll box Anthony Joshua later this year, even though both have signed a pre-fight contract. Both are also in action against others this weekend. Fury has also referred to Anthony Joshua as Mr. Bodybuilder, which has amused his potential opponent.
9: He's always obsessed about my abs. I find it a bit weird. He's always been talking about my body. I'll help him transform his body from being greedy belly into a bodybuilder. If he's really keen to know what it takes to look like this, I'll help him out.
5: And in Rugby League Super League, Joe Burgess should be fully fit for Hull KR as they take on Hull FC in the derby tonight.
4: Forces News.
10: Headlines.
5: The US and Saudi Arabia have signed a landmark agreement on peaceful nuclear cooperation, but there are concerns over enrichment. Former Armed Forces Minister Al Khan says he's turned down an offer to return to government because the matter of defence funding has not yet been settled. And in the latest of its daily economic announcements, Downing Street is cutting business rates for pubs, clubs and live music venues across England. And that's the latest. I'm Sue Shaw.
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0: The United States and Saudi Arabia have agreed a groundbreaking deal on nuclear cooperation. The 30-year partnership on civilian nuclear energy is worth tens of billions of dollars, but crucially it includes permission for uranium enrichment, the source of nuclear weapons. It's also thought to exclude more stringent Atomic Energy Agency inspections. Democratic Congressman Brad Sherman is gravely concerned.
1: Preventing nuclear proliferation is so important. Donald Trump is waging war. And yet this agreement does not have the additional protocol, which allows the IAEA to do the inspections necessary to make sure that the nuclear power program isn't cover for a nuclear weapons program.
0: The UK has temporarily withdrawn its remaining diplomatic staff from Iran as the conflict with the US continues to escalate. The Foreign Office says the embassy will continue to operate remotely while advising against all travel to Iran because of the security situation. It comes as the US carried out a 12th consecutive night of airstrikes. Former Armed Forces Minister Al Khan says he's declined an offer to return to government. He says it's because the matter of defence funding has not yet been settled. Siobhan Harris reports.
2: In a post on social media, Al Khan said he'd declined the offer by the chief whip after careful thought, with respect and thanks. He said, "I resigned in June because I didn't believe the defence funding on the table was adequate for the threats this country faces. I said so publicly and I still stand by every word." The Royal Marines veteran said to take a role now in another department would suggest the argument he resigned over had been settled. He went on to say, "Until the country is spending what it needs to spend on its own defence, my job is to keep making that case honestly and constructively from the backbenches."
0: A new poll has found only 6% of people in the UK would volunteer to fight for the country in the face of an imminent invasion. The YouGov data was conducted in June following the publication of the Defence Investment Plan. And Sky's defence editor Deborah Haynes says people were also asked about defence spending.
3: The survey discovered that 57% of the British public believe the government is spending too little on defence. 6%, just 6%, said they thought the defence budget was too big, while 17% thought it was about right. However, there was no agreement among the more than 2,300 British people surveyed on where any extra money to invest in the armed forces should come from.
0: The Prime Minister's announced plans to cut business rates by 20% for pubs, clubs and live music venues. The government says the cut will save the typical pub over £1,000 a year. Ministers say it will be funded by reviewing business rates relief on so-called antisocial businesses like vape shops. The Commonwealth Games begin in Glasgow today, with 3,000 athletes from 74 nations taking part, including four armed forces personnel. Glasgow stepped in to host the Games at short notice after the Australian state of Victoria pulled out. And that's the latest. I'm Sue Sharp.
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0: Concerns are being voiced about a nuclear arms race in the Middle East after the US and Saudi Arabia signed a landmark agreement on nuclear cooperation. It paves the way for a 30-year partnership on civilian nuclear energy worth billions of dollars, but crucially it includes permission for uranium enrichment, the source of nuclear weapons. Former Republican advisor Rena Shah thinks it's a deal that makes sense.
1: It's smart strategic leadership. American companies leading Saudi's civilian program means US jobs, exports, and real influence, not ceding the field to China or Russia.
0: The Iran-backed Houthis in Yemen say they've struck two Saudi oil tankers in the Red Sea days after announcing an embargo on Saudi vessels. While the US military says it's launched more strikes on Iranian military targets on the 12th consecutive night of attacks, Iran's continued to hit back, with Kuwait saying its air defences have been responding to hostile drones. At a campaign rally in Georgia, President Trump said US strikes will continue until Iran is ready to make a deal.
2: This is with this skirmish we have with the Islamic Republic of Iran, and I call it that because, let me tell you, they're getting hit so hard and they want to make a deal. But I say they're not ready to make a deal, because every time they make a deal, they want to change it and everything. They're not ready. They'll be ready very soon.
0: The UK has temporarily withdrawn its remaining diplomatic staff from Iran as the conflict with the US continues to escalate. The Foreign Office says the embassy will continue to operate remotely while advising against all travel to Iran because of the security situation. A new poll has found only 6% of people in the UK would volunteer to fight for the country in the face of an imminent invasion. The YouGov data was conducted in June following the publication of the Defence Investment Plan. Military analyst Robert Clark says we need to build on that response.
3: Thank God for that 6%. Heavens knows that they're needed. The question for me going forwards is, how can the government get that 6% who are already emotionally bought in into uniform? How can we do more to actually encourage recruitment?
0: Business rates for pubs, clubs and live music venues in England are being cut by 20% from next April. Number 10 says it'll be funded through reviewing relief provided to what it describes as antisocial businesses, such as vape shops. It'll also crack down on online marketplaces that aren't paying their taxes. Emma Reynolds is Chief Secretary to the Treasury.
4: We will set out in further detail in the budget how it will be fully funded. It's there to help these pubs and other community assets to thrive, to give them additional breathing space.
0: And the Commonwealth Games get underway in Glasgow today, with teams from 74 different nations taking part in what's been billed as slimmed-down games. The event smaller than previous years after the Australian state of Victoria pulled out as hosts. 3,000 athletes will compete in just 10 sports, with traditional events like hockey, badminton and squash all missing. And that's the latest. I'm Sue Sharp.
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4: The government is cutting business rates for more than 30,000 pubs, clubs and music venues from next April. In Andy Burnham's third cost-saving announcement this week, Downing Street says venues will save an average of £1,100 during the next financial year. The Chancellor, John Healey, has told UK businesses he has their backs.
5: My message to British businesses, quite simple. To British businesses, to British innovators, to British investors, I will back you as your Chancellor. And I'll back you in financial services, in technology, in retail, in industry, in all parts of the economy.
4: A teenage girl and a woman in her 40s have died following reports of several people getting into difficulty in the water off the Essex coast. Emergency services were called to the scene yesterday afternoon in West Mersey. A third person remains in hospital in a serious condition. The United States has agreed to help Saudi Arabia develop a civilian nuclear energy program. Full details haven't yet been published, but reports suggest the deal could allow Saudi Arabia to enrich uranium, which can also be used to make nuclear weapons. Democratic Congressman Brad Sherman is gravely concerned.
6: Preventing nuclear proliferation is so important. Donald Trump is waging war. And yet this agreement does not have the additional protocol, which allows the IAEA to do the inspections necessary to make sure that the nuclear power program isn't cover for a nuclear weapons program.
4: The Iran-backed Houthis in Yemen say they've struck two Saudi oil tankers in the Red Sea days after announcing an embargo on Saudi vessels, while the U.S. military says it's launched more strikes on Iranian military targets on the 12th consecutive night of attacks. Warren Stevens is the U.S. ambassador to the UK.
7: They're attacking shipping in the Straits of Hormuz. Those attacks most likely will continue, and really give President Trump a great deal of credit for calling for a ceasefire and trying to find a diplomatic solution for as long as he had.
4: The UK has withdrawn its remaining diplomatic staff from Iran. Russia has told the United States to stop sending weapons to Ukraine as the foreign ministers of the two countries held a brief meeting in Asia. Sergei Lavrov told the US Secretary of State Marco Rubio that Moscow is still open to a diplomatic resolution to the conflict. A new poll has found only 6% of people in the UK would volunteer to fight for the country in the face of an invasion, although 20% would if called upon. The YouGov survey found that over half of people aren't confident the armed forces are strong enough to defend the country. Military analyst and former soldier Robert Clark says forces recruitment needs to remember the importance of people.
8: I think if the army and the military in general can appeal to AI, cyber, quantum, the technology now in the military is exponential in growth, but we really need to sort of focus on core recruitment as well.
4: And the Commonwealth Games get underway in Scotland later today. Teams from 74 nations are expected to compete in what's being billed as a slimmed-down tournament. And that's the latest. I'm Sue Sharp.
0: The best of the 80s and 90s. 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

0: Under the shadow of Iran, the U.S. strikes a nuclear deal with Saudi Arabia.
1: Preventing nuclear proliferation is so important. Donald Trump is waging war, and yet this agreement does not have the additional protocol.
0: Poll finds just 6 in 100 say they'd volunteer to fight for their country.
2: The question for me is how can the government get that 6% who are already emotionally bought in into uniform?
0: And the forces athletes hoping to make their mark at the Commonwealth Games.
3: I'm seeded 9th or 10th, so it's going to have to be a little bit of a PB, I think, or just see how we race in the day.
4: Forces News with Sue Sharp.
0: The United States has agreed a 30-year, multi-billion dollar deal with Saudi Arabia to develop a civilian nuclear energy program. There are few details yet, but this is thought to allow Saudi Arabia to enrich uranium, which can also be used to make nuclear weapons, and with a less strict inspection program. Former Republican advisor Rena Shah thinks it's a deal that makes business sense for America.
5: It's smart strategic leadership. American companies leading Saudi's civilian program means U.S. jobs, exports, and real influence, not ceding the field to China or Russia.
0: Former Israeli Prime Minister Naftali Bennett is fearful. He says no one can predict what the Middle East will look like in 10 years, and this agreement adds to the volatility.
6: The nuclear agreement taking shape with Saudi Arabia over Israel's head is a severe strategic failure that endangers our security. Enrichment of nuclear material on Saudi soil could lead to a regional nuclear arms race and a dangerous loss of control.
0: Democratic Congressman Brad Sherman says the kingdom may be an ally now, but he's worried about a future nuclear Saudi Arabia. He cites the example of what has happened in Iran.
1: I remember when the most powerful monarch in the Middle East was a good friend of the United States. That was the Shah. And every military technology that was in the hands of the Shah in 1978 was in the hands of the mullahs in 1979.
0: The deal has to be signed off by the U.S. Congress first and is also thought to include less stringent checks by the International Atomic Energy Agency. The U.S. Secretary of State Marco Rubio is promising transparency.
7: When the moment is appropriate, we'll put out that in writing. We have to do it with Congress anyways. But suffice it to say, the U.S. is not going to reach any agreement with any country in the world that leads to the risk of proliferation.
4: This is Forces News.
0: A new poll has found only a small percentage of people in the UK would volunteer to fight for the country in the face of an invasion, although 20% would fight if they had to. Adam Gilchrist has more details.
8: The YouGov survey for Sky News found a third of people believe a full-scale attack on Britain is likely within the next 10 years, but only 6% of people asked say they'd volunteer to fight in the face of an invasion. Although for context, even in 1945, only 6% of the country had fought in the British Army.
2: Thank God for that 6%. Heaven knows they're needed. The question for me going forwards is how can the government get that 6% who are already emotionally bought in into uniform?
8: Military analyst and former soldier Robert Clark believes the key to the UK's future defence is recruitment. And currently there's a problem with profile.
2: The military now is a lot less visible than it was 20 years ago when I joined. It was the heart of the war in Iraq and then subsequently the surge into Afghanistan. It was much more visible. It was on daily news. The recruiting campaigns were very, very targeted. You know, the adventure and the adrenaline and service. And I think that's missing. If we look at the recruitment campaigns for the military now, they're a lot softer.
8: The YouGov survey found 53% of people are not confident Britain's armed forces are strong enough to defend the country. Robert Clark says forces recruiters need to strike the right note.
2: Try to appeal to the sense of a national spirit. And I think this goes broadly beyond the military. Policing, the NHS, fire and rescue, things like this. It's the idea of giving a part of your life up for the country or for service.
8: The poll concludes 57% of Britons believe more should be spent on defence, but with no agreement on where the money should come from.
4: Forces News.
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0: A committed jihadist who planned an attack on a military base has been sentenced to life in prison with a minimum term of 16 years. Mohammed Bashir admitted carrying out a hostile reconnaissance mission to the UK Defence Academy at Shrivenham in Oxfordshire in August last year. He was accompanied by the Manchester synagogue attacker Jihad al-Shami. A teenage girl and a woman in her 40s have died after several people got into difficulty off the Essex coast. Emergency services, who were called yesterday evening to West Mersey, say another person's in hospital in a serious condition. The government's cutting business rates for more than 30,000 pubs, clubs and music venues from next April. In Andy Burnham's third cost-saving announcement this week, Downing Street says venues will save an average of £1,100 during the next financial year. And wildfires are raging in Italy, France and Spain as southern Europe endures another spell of severe heat. In Sicily, more than 6,000 personnel have been battling dozens of fires.
10: This is Forces News.
0: Every summer, thousands of teenagers across the UK spend time in uniform as members of the cadet forces. James Wharton went to meet some of them at a Royal Navy-led training week in Southport, Merseyside, and sent this report.
11: We're on the water in a quay, in Southport in fact, where 23 youngsters from across the UK are learning how to sail different types of craft. They're all members of the Combined Cadet Force, which is one of the UK's military-affiliated youth organisations, known as the Cadet Forces. 14-year-old Alfie is from Manchester. This week he's been learning how to operate a powerboat.
12: It's been really good because I've met new people. They're really nice and I think they're good friends because we've been doing everything together. Like we've been playing pool, we've been talking at lunch, and then we've just been having a good laugh.
11: The cadet forces were one of the losers of the government's recent defence investment plan, which delayed the MOD's plans to increase the number of youngsters involved for at least 5 years. 15-year-old Sasha is from the Isle of Wight. This week she's been learning how to windsurf.
13: There definitely is adventure to it, you know, like going out. Earlier today we were sailing all around the island and looking at stuff. And so yeah, it's been really fun.
14: All right, Aster, big steer downwind for me, please.
11: There are more than 130,000 teenagers involved in cadet groups like this. And over the course of the next 6 weeks, almost all of them will spend nights away from home learning skills like those seen on the water here. I have to say, it all looks rather fun. James Walton, BFBS Forces News, Southport, Merseyside.
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0: The 2026 Commonwealth Games in Glasgow get underway today and there are four military athletes taking part. One of them is an RAF swimming superstar who wants to take success back to his day job. Carl Dixon has more.
15: This is not RAF Corporal Kyle Booth's first Commonwealth Games experience. He competed in 2022 in Birmingham, getting into the 50-metre semi-finals representing Wales. After that, he took time away from the pool and joined the RAF. Now, with the help of the RAF Swimming Association, he's back on the big stage.
16: I had a knee surgery prior to the last Commonwealth Games, so I'm hoping, fingers crossed, no injuries now and we can turn up and perform. Hopefully pushing the 50 a little bit more to try and make that final. I know it's going to be tight and

0: ends with the heat on Sunday.
1: Forces News Sports.
2: Tyson Fury says don't hold your breath after being asked if his boxing showdown with Anthony Joshua is definitely going ahead, even if both have signed a contract to fight. Both fighters are in action this weekend, with Fury going up against Poland's Marius Wack in Thailand before Joshua takes on Christian Pranger in Saudi Arabia. Joshua's laughed off the Mr. Bodybuilder tag Fury's given him.
3: He's always obsessed about my abs. I find it a bit weird. He's always been talking about my body. I'll help him transform his body from being greedy belly into a bodybuilder. If he's really keen to know what it takes to look like this, I'll help him out.
2: In cricket's the 100 England opener, Phil Salt hit the winning runs as Welsh Fire beat Southern Brave by 6 wickets. In the women's match, a batting collapse from Welsh Fire handed Southern Brave an 8-run victory. It's been announced that Hampshire's Utility Bowl will host a men's Ashes test for the first time next summer. The venue's been chosen for the 4th of 5 matches. To football, and Rangers manager Derek McInnes has been given a 4-match touchline ban. He's been penalised after being accused of criticising match officials last season while in charge of Hearts. And Aston Villa have agreed to sign Chelsea winger Alejandro Garnacho on loan until the end of the season. The deal includes an obligation for Villa to buy the Argentine international if certain conditions are met.
1: Forces News Headlines.
2: The US and Saudi Arabia have signed a landmark agreement on nuclear energy amid concerns it could also mean nuclear weapons for the Saudis in the future. A YouGov opinion poll has found only 6% of people in the UK would volunteer to fight if the country was threatened with invasion. And a committed jihadist who planned an attack on a military base has been sentenced to life in prison with a minimum term of 16 years. And that's the latest. I'm Sue Sharp.

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0: A man who planned a terror attack, along with his friend who went on to commit the Manchester synagogue attack, has been jailed for 16 years. 31-year-old Mohammed Bashir carried out a reconnaissance mission with Jihad al-Shami at the UK's Defence Academy near Swindon last year. Weeks later, al-Shami was shot dead by police after the Heaton Park synagogue attack, where two men were killed. Mrs. Justice Chima Grubb sentenced Bashir in court.
1: Your example must stand as a warning to men who are attracted by this form of militant, violent and destructive Islam for religious or political reasons. Character is contagious.
0: The US Secretary of State promised President Trump would seek a head for an eye as Washington pursued its air campaign against Iran for a 12th consecutive night. Marco Rubio said Iran would pay a price for its refusal to allow free transit in the Strait of Hormuz. Oil prices are up sharply after the Iranian-backed Houthi movement in Yemen said it had attacked two Saudi Arabian oil tankers in the Red Sea. It follows Monday's announcement by the Houthis of an embargo against Saudi oil. Ship tracking data suggests that two China chartered supertankers, which had previously reversed course, are currently sailing through the waterway. A teenage girl and a woman in her 40s have died after several people got into difficulty off the Essex coast yesterday. The emergency services, who were called to West Mersey, says another person's in hospital in a serious condition. The three people involved are believed to have known each other. Carl Powling, who's a city councillor, says the incident highlights the dangers of tidal areas.
2: It's a tidal estuary, so the tide comes in and out twice a day. With the tidal areas, you can get dangerous areas around it with rip tides and all sorts if you're not familiar with it completely. The incident happened at the bottom near one of the caravan parks.
0: Andy Burnham's promised to support cherished local spaces as he announces a 20% business rate cut for pubs, clubs and live music venues. The Prime Minister's plan is expected to save a typical pub around £1,100 a year and cost the Exchequer £100 million. Some owners say while it's welcome, it's a drop in the ocean. The Conservative leader Kemi Badenoch says it's not good enough.
3: Our new Prime Minister only wants to cut business rates by 20% and only for clubs, pubs and music venues. And he hasn't even found the money to pay for it. Look, I like to have a good time as much as the next person, but surely he can do better than that.
0: 3,000 athletes will take part in the Commonwealth Games, which get underway in Glasgow later. It's a smaller event than previously after Glasgow stepped in when the Australian state of Victoria pulled out as the host. It'll involve 10 sports, but hockey, badminton and squash will be missing. And Hampshire's Utilita Bowl will host a men's Ashes test for the first time next summer. It's been chosen alongside Trent Bridge, Lords, Edgbaston and the Oval. And that's the latest. I'm Andrew Peach.
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2: The Ministry of Defence cancels a major exercise in Kenya.
3: The Kenyan government has now refused to give permission for British personnel to train there, meaning for the foreseeable future at least, the army will not deploy to Kenya.
2: Just 6% of people say they're willing to fight for their country.
4: How can the government get that 6% who are already emotionally bought in into uniform?
2: And the forces' names at the Commonwealth Games.
5: Like everyone, I'd love to come back home with a medal, especially a gold.
1: Forces News
0: with Andrew Page.
2: The Ministry of Defence has had to cancel a major exercise in Kenya after the government refused to give the UK permission for the British Army to conduct training there. James Wharton has the story.
3: Kenya is one of the British Army's major overseas training locations. There have been 26 exercises there since 2019. But the Kenyan government has now refused to give permission for British personnel to train there, meaning for the foreseeable future at least, the army will not deploy to Kenya. The decision has led to the cancelling of a major exercise, which would have seen the 1st Battalion, the Duke of Lancaster's regiment, conducting training in Kenya this autumn. BFBS Forces News understands the battalion will now instead conduct that training on Salisbury Plain. In a statement, a spokesperson for His Majesty's government said, "It is with regret that the necessary licenses required to allow training to take place at Laikipia later this year have not been forthcoming," adding, "We remain committed to our defence partnership with Kenya and the continued British Army training unit presence in the country."
1: This is Forces News.
2: The US has agreed a 30-year, multi-billion dollar deal with Saudi Arabia to develop a civilian nuclear energy programme. There aren't many details. It's thought it'll allow Saudi Arabia to enrich uranium, which could also be used to make nuclear weapons, with a less strict inspection programme. Former Republican advisor Rena Shah says it's a deal that makes business sense for the US.
6: It's smart strategic leadership. American companies leading Saudi's civilian programme means US jobs, exports, and real influence, not ceding the field to China or Russia.
2: The former Israeli Prime Minister Naftali Bennett is fearful. He says no one can predict what the Middle East will look like in 10 years, and this agreement adds to that volatility.
7: The nuclear agreement taking shape with Saudi Arabia over Israel's head is a severe strategic failure that endangers our security. Enrichment of nuclear material on Saudi soil could lead to a regional nuclear arms race and a dangerous loss of control.
2: Democrat Congressman Brad Sherman says the kingdom may be an ally now, but he's concerned about a future nuclear Saudi Arabia. He cites the example of what happened in Iran.
8: I remember when the most powerful monarch in the Middle East was a good friend of the United States. That was the Shah. And every military technology that was in the hands of the Shah in 1978 was in the hands of the mullahs in 1979.
2: The deal has to be signed off by US congressmen.
0: Forces News.
1: This is BFBS.
2: A new poll's found only a small percentage of people in the UK would volunteer to fight for their country in the face of an invasion, although 20% would fight if they had to. Adam Gilchrist has more.
9: The YouGov survey for Sky News found a third of people believe a full-scale attack on Britain is likely within the next 10 years, but only 6% of people asked say they'd volunteer to fight in the face of an invasion. Although for context, even in 1945, only 6% of the country had fought in the British Army.
4: Thank God for that 6%. Heaven knows they're needed. The question for me going forwards is how can the government get that 6% who are already emotionally bought in into uniform?
9: Military analyst and former soldier Robert Clark believes the key to the UK's future defence is recruitment. And currently there's a problem with profile.
4: The military now is a lot less visible than it was 20 years ago when I joined. It was the heart of the war in Iraq, and then subsequently the surge into Afghanistan. It was much more visible. It was on daily news. The recruiting campaigns were very, very targeted. You know, the adventure and the adrenaline and service. And I think that's missing. If we look at the recruitment campaigns for the military now, they're a lot softer.
9: The YouGov survey found 53% of people are not confident Britain's armed forces are strong enough to defend the country. Robert Clark says forces recruiters need to strike the right note.
4: Try to appeal to the sense of a national spirit. And I think this goes broadly beyond the military. Policing, the NHS, fire and rescue, things like this. It's the idea of giving a part of your life up for the country or for service.
9: The poll concludes 57% of Britons believe more should be spent on defence, but with no agreement on where the money should come from.
0: This is Forces News.
2: A man who planned a terror attack on a UK military base with his friend, who later carried out the Manchester synagogue attacks, has been jailed for more than 16 years. 31-year-old Mohammed Bashir plotted the attack with Jihad al-Shami last year. Mrs. Justice Chima Grubb sentenced Bashir in court.
10: Your example must stand as a warning to men who are attracted by this form of militant, violent and destructive Islam for religious or political reasons. Character is contagious.
2: Weeks later, al-Shami was shot dead by police after killing two men in his own attack on the Heaton Park synagogue. Bashir had been friends with al-Shami since 2023. Sky's Katie Barnfield has more.
11: Police said the two men were both deeply anti-Semitic and that was their driving motivation. They'd been planning to target the UK Defence Academy in Swindon because they believed that it was being used to train Israeli Defence Forces soldiers. They even drove down to the base for reconnaissance on the 14th of August last year, the two of them in al-Shami's black Kia Picanto, he would actually go on to use in the Manchester synagogue attack.
2: Police say they're deeply sorry over missed opportunities to uncover the Manchester plot. Rob Potts is the Assistant Chief Constable for Counter-Terrorism Policing Northwest.
12: Ultimately, we believe the reason that they focused on the UK Defence Academy in Shrivenham was because they perceived that that Academy had links to the Israeli military.
1: This is Forces News.
2: The US Secretary of State promised President Trump would seek a head for an eye as Washington pursued its air campaign against Iran for a 12th consecutive night. Marco Rubio said Iran would pay a price for its refusal to allow free transit in the Strait of Hormuz. Oil prices are up sharply after the Iranian-backed Houthi movement in Yemen said it attacked two Saudi Arabian oil tankers in the Red Sea. That after Monday's announcement by the Houthis of an embargo against Saudi oil. Ship tracking data suggests two China-chartered supertankers, which had previously reversed course, are currently sailing through the waterway. The Prime Minister, Andy Burnham's promising to support cherished local spaces as he announces 20% business rate cuts for pubs, clubs and live music venues. The plan's expected to save a typical pub around £1,100 a year and cost the Exchequer £100 million. The Conservative leader, Kevin Badenoch, says it's not good enough.
13: Our new Prime Minister only wants to cut business rates by 20% and only for clubs, pubs and music venues. And he hasn't even found the money to pay for it. Look, I like to have a good time as much as the next person, but surely he can do better than that.
1: Forces News Sports.
2: The Commonwealth Games gets underway in Glasgow with four Forces names to look out for. One of them is Lance Corporal Neve Brooks, one of the brightest medal hopes for Army boxing. Carl Dixon looks ahead.
14: Born in Northern Ireland, raised in Wales and Bristol in a British Army family, Lance Corporal Neve Brooks followed in the footsteps of her dad when joining the service, and there she found her love of boxing. What's followed has been a meteoric rise, shining for the Army and winning a Welsh and British title. She's a late inclusion to Wales's Commonwealth Games team, but she's determined to prove her worth.
5: You know, like everyone, I'd love to come back home with a medal, especially a gold, but as long as I know that I've put in all the hard work I can, I've put on a good performance and I've left everything in that ring, then I'll be happy. All this hard work that I've done, all this practice, just put it in when it's my time to shine in the ring. That's when I need to do it, and I just need to prove to everyone why I'm there and why I want to be there.
14: Any sort of medal success in Glasgow for the Bristol bomber could open up doors, with the prospect of the LA Olympics in 2028 not too far away.
5: You know, putting on a good performance, you know, coming home with a medal, GB are going to see that, like, and look into that and see what I can do, and hopefully someone will see me that needs to see me, and it'll just progress from there.
2: Jurgen Klopp is expected to be announced as Germany's new manager at a news conference tomorrow. The former Liverpool boss understood to have agreed a deal until the next World Cup in 2030. He's currently Red Bull's head of football, and this, of course, follows Germany's exit to Paraguay in the round of 32. Hello.

0: And a new poll finds only 6% of people say they'd be willing to fight for their country. That's the latest. I'm Andrew Peach.
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1: The MOD has had to cancel a major exercise in Kenya after their government refused to give the UK permission to use the country for British Army training. It's one of the key locations overseas, with 26 exercises carried out there since 2019. BFBS Forces News understands the training of 1st Battalion, the Duke of Lancaster's regiment, will now go ahead on Salisbury Plain in the autumn. A Jewish leader says missed opportunities to uncover the Manchester synagogue attack are disappointing. Mohammed Bashir had been jailed for at least 17 years over a plot targeting a defence base in Oxfordshire. Weeks after his arrest, his friend Jihad al-Shami carried out the fatal knife attack at the synagogue. Greater Manchester Police have apologised. Mark Levy heads the Jewish Representative Council.
2: It's not down to me to accept an apology on behalf of other people. What we need to speak about is the length and depth of the relationship that we have with the police force, and it is important that our community know that they've gone to extreme lengths to reassuring us so we can continue our lives as proud British Jews on a day-to-day basis.
1: Business rates for more than 30,000 pubs, clubs and music venues will be cut from next April. Downing Street says the move will save venues an average of £1,100 over the next financial year. Some business owners say it won't be enough to mitigate previous cost increases. The mother of the police officer Andrew Harper has said the fact that two of his killers are being considered for early release feels like he hasn't been given proper justice. The former Conservative Justice Secretary, Sir David Gawke, who led the government's review of sentencing, says prison populations have to be reduced somehow.
3: If we do not take action to keep our prison population under control, then what happens is you have emergency releases that gives victims' family very little notice whatsoever, and it becomes, that is really unfair. But if you run the prison system at full capacity, it's much harder to do at a practical level, and you do not have resilience if something goes wrong.
1: Drop-off fees at the UK's major airports have seen steep increases since last summer, according to the RAC. The organisation says Gatwick and Stansted charge the most, but London City charges the most per minute at £8 for 5 minutes. Airports UK say the fees are necessary to manage congestion, air pollution and climate change objectives. Rod Dennis from the RAC says affordable public transport could offer the solution.
4: It's a case of carrots and sticks. I think if those alternatives exist and they're affordable, people will take them. But the airport that I can pretty much see charges an extortionate amount from effectively a premium bus service to get to the airport. Now, that could make dropping off look quite affordable. But if we're serious about getting people out of cars and making these journeys, those forms of transport have to be affordable, they have to be reliable, and people want to use them.
1: Nine members of England's athletics squad have pulled out of the Commonwealth Games before the opening ceremony. Katarina Johnson-Thompson, Dina Asher-Smith and Daryl Neater are among those who won't be competing. That's the latest. I'm Andrew Peach.
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2: The Ministry of Defence has had to cancel a major exercise in Kenya after the government there refused to give the UK permission for the British Army to conduct training. James Wharton reports.
3: Kenya is one of the British Army's major overseas training locations, but the Kenyan government has now refused to give permission for British personnel to train there, meaning for the foreseeable future at least, the Army will not deploy to Kenya. The decision has led to the cancelling of a major exercise, which would have seen the 1st Battalion, the Duke of Lancaster's Regiment, conducting training in Kenya this autumn. BFBS Forces News understands the battalion will now instead conduct that training on Salisbury Plain.
2: Andy Burnham has announced a 20% cut in business rates for pubs. He says the move, which also applies to clubs and live music venues, is a first step to helping the businesses. The Prime Minister says he wants pubs to know the cavalry is coming.
4: I will be a defender for them. I will speak up for them and act. It's all about doing, isn't it? You know, I'm doing something today. It may not be everything that they're looking for, but sometimes the small things matter as well.
2: In the last few minutes, Andy Burnham has also announced that the early prison release scheme that was due to begin in September has been paused. He says no prisoners will be released under the scheme until it's been reviewed. A man who plotted a terror attack with his friend has been jailed for at least 17 years. Mohamed Bashir was arrested in November for assisting a plot to target the UK Defence Academy near Swindon. Weeks later, his accomplice, Jihad al-Shami, committed a fatal knife rampage at a synagogue in Manchester. Rob Potts is Assistant Chief Constable for Counter-Terrorism Policing Northwest.
5: Ultimately, we believe the reason that they focused on the UK Defence Academy in Shrivenham was because they perceived that that academy had links to the Israeli military.
2: Police say they're deeply sorry over missed opportunities to uncover the Manchester plot. The mayor of a seaside town in Essex says the community is shocked by the tragic deaths of a teenage girl and woman after several people got into difficulty off the coast. The authorities in West Mersey say three people are still in hospital. Councillor Bob Jenkins says everyone there has been affected.
6: We are all very shocked. We have thousands of visitors come to Mersey each year, and incidents like this are extremely rare, fortunately. Being an island, everybody pulls together, everybody looks after each other.
2: Liam Livingston will lead out London Spirit at Lord's for the first time when they take on Manchester Supergiants in cricket's The Hundred this evening. The England all-rounder has been made captain after moving from Birmingham Phoenix. Spirit are coached by the former national team boss Andy Flower. Livingston told us that he's excited by the potential of his new teammates.
7: A few older heads and some really talented young boys as well. So, we've got a great coaching staff, some great people at the top. So that should make my life a little bit easier.
2: There's more at forcesnews.com. That's the latest. I'm Andrew Peach.
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2: Andy Burnham says he'll put a pause on a plan to release thousands of prisoners early. The scheme to address overcrowding in jails was due to begin in September. The widow of a police officer yesterday said it was deplorable that two of her husband's killers could be among those freed. The Prime Minister also says he wants pubs to know the cavalry is coming after announcing a 20% cut in their business rates. Clubs and live music venues in England will get one too, with higher bills for vape shops. Michael Kill from the Nighttime Industries Association says it's a drop in the ocean compared to what's needed, but he's still pleased.
3: The difference is the rhetoric from this current regime, the way that the Chancellor is talking about the cost of doing business, the way that the Cabinet meeting suggested he was going to look at the cost of daily living. It definitely feels like there is an encouraging direction where there is more to come.
2: The Minister of Defence has had to cancel a major exercise in Kenya after the government refused to give UK forces permission for British Army training there. It's one of the key locations used overseas. 26 exercises carried out since 2019 in Kenya. BFBS Forces News understands the training of 1st Battalion, the Duke of Lancaster's regiment, will now go ahead on Salisbury Plain. President Trump says the Saudi nuclear deal signed a day ago is now contingent on the country normalising ties with Israel. Saudi Arabia has previously said such a move would require a roadmap to Palestinian statehood. A Jewish leader has called missed opportunities to uncover the Manchester synagogue attack disappointing. Mohammed Bashir has been jailed for at least 17 years over a plot targeting a defence base in Oxfordshire last October. Just weeks after his arrest, his friend Jihad al-Shami carried out a fatal knife attack at a synagogue. Domestic abuse incidents during the World Cup this year were at their highest recorded level for any tournament. The increased consumption of alcohol is thought to have fueled the problem, as well as more matches being played. Chief Constable Mark Roberts is from the National Police Chief Council.
4: The greater the alcohol consumption, the greater the problem. Certainly on the figures that we can show, there were a large number of offences where the licensing laws were extended. There was offences which took place in those times. So there is a direct correlation.
2: Athletes Katarina Johnson-Thompson and Dina Asher-Smith have become the latest British stars to pull out of the Commonwealth Games, which gets underway in Glasgow later. 800-metre Olympic champion Keely Hodgkinson and gymnast Max Whitlock have already announced they won't be competing. The BBC's Katie Hunter says there are still some big names taking part.
5: You've got Adam Ramsay, Petey in the pool. It doesn't come much bigger than that. For Scottish fans, Duncan Scott will be competing in the pool as well. There are still tickets up for grabs here in Glasgow, and the organisers hope that now the sport is underway, that people will really get behind it and celebrate it.
2: And the new Oasis documentary will have its world premiere at the Venice Film Festival. It includes the brothers' first joint interview in 20 years. That's the latest. I'm Andrew Peach.
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2: The Ministry of Defence cancels a major exercise in Kenya.
3: It means a three-month exercise involving the Duke of Lancaster's regiment will now take place on Salisbury Plain.
2: The Prime Minister cuts business rates for pubs, clubs and music venues.
4: When these places are gone, they don't come back and we can't afford to lose anymore.
2: And the Forces names at the Commonwealth Games.
5: Like everyone, I'd love to come back home with a medal, especially a gold.
0: This is Forces News
1: with Andrew Peach.
2: A major exercise in Kenya that was due to begin in September has been cancelled. That's after the Kenyan government refused its permission for British personnel to train in the country. James Wharton reports.
3: Kenya is one of the British Army's most important overseas training locations, having played host to some 26 exercises since 2019. But those planned for the foreseeable future have been cancelled. It means a three-month exercise involving the Duke of Lancaster's regiment, which the unit has been preparing for all year, will now take place, it is understood, on Salisbury Plain. In Kenya, there have been reports of growing anger among communities living close to the British Army training facility, known as Batuk. There have also been reports in the East African country that a bilateral defence agreement between the nations is yet to be ratified due to a disagreement over the current provision of providing exemptions from local prosecution should British personnel be accused of crimes while in theatre. In a statement, His Majesty's government said, "It is with regret that the necessary licences required to allow training to take place in Laikipia later this year have not been forthcoming," adding, "We remain committed to our defence partnership with Kenya and the continued British Army training unit presence in the country."
0: This is Forces News.
2: A man who planned a terror attack on a UK military base with his friend, who later carried out the Manchester synagogue attacks, has been jailed for more than 16 years. 31-year-old Mohammed Bashir plotted the attack on the UK Defence Academy near Swindon with Jihad al-Shami last August. Weeks later, al-Shami was shot dead by police after killing two men in his own attack on the Heaton Park synagogue. Police say they're deeply sorry over missed opportunities to uncover the Manchester plot. Rob Potts is the Assistant Chief Constable for Counter-Terrorism Policing Northwest.
6: Ultimately, we believe the reason that they focused on the UK Defence Academy in Shrivenham was because they perceived that that academy had links to the Israeli military.
2: Mrs. Justice Chima Grubb sentenced Bashir in court.
7: "Your example must stand as a warning to men who are attracted by this form of militant, violent and destructive Islam for religious or political reasons. Character is contagious."
2: Mark Levy, who heads the Jewish Representative Council, says it'll be a disappointment to families.
8: "It's not down to me to accept an apology on behalf of other people. What we need to speak about is the length and depth of the relationship that we have with the police force, and it is important that our community know that they've gone to extreme lengths to reassuring us so we can continue our lives as proud British Jews on a day-to-day basis."
1: Forces News.
0: This is BFBS.
2: Prime Minister Andy Burnham's announced a 20% cut in business rates in more than 30,000 pubs, clubs and music venues. Downing Street says it'll save businesses an average of £1,100 a year. Some pub owners are saying the announcement doesn't alleviate previous cost rises. Michael Kill, who's chief executive of the Nighttime Industries Association, says it's an encouraging sign.
9: "The difference is the rhetoric from this current regime, the way that the Chancellor is talking about the cost of doing business, the way that the Cabinet meeting suggested he was going to look at the cost of daily living. There definitely feels like there is an encouraging direction where there is more to come."
2: Ministers say the move will be funded by reviewing rates relief on antisocial businesses like vape shops. Mr. Burnham told pubs the cavalry is coming.
10: "This is, to me, our heritage. It's working class culture. Once pubs are gone, they don't come back. So we've just got to signal what support, when we can. That's why I've made this early announcement. And when these places are gone, you know, they don't come back. And we can't afford to lose anymore."
2: The Conservative leader, Kemi Badenoch, says Andy Burnham needs to rule out tax rises for his spending spree.
11: "Our new Prime Minister only wants to cut business rates by 20% and only for clubs, pubs and music venues. And he hasn't even found the money to pay for it. Look, I like to have a good time as much as the next person, but surely he can do better than that."
1: This is Forces News.
2: The Prime Minister has also announced he's pausing a plan for the early release of prisoners, which was due to come into effect in September. The intervention comes after the policy was condemned by the widow of the police officer, Andrew Harper, who was killed while trying to stop three teenage thieves. Two of his killers are being considered for release. Mr. Burnham said no inmates will be let out until an urgent review had been conducted, as the BBC's Nick Eardley explains.
12: What it sounds like is that Andy Burnham's new government is going to go back and look at exactly who is eligible, exactly how this plan is going to work. I don't get the sense that they want to completely do away with changes to early release, because there are still those significant capacity issues in prisons in England and Wales. But it is significant that the Prime Minister, within days of coming into office, is saying he's pausing these plans because he wants to look again.
2: President Trump has said the Saudi nuclear deal signed one day ago is now contingent on the country normalising ties with Israel. Saudi Arabia has previously said such a move would require a roadmap to Palestinian statehood. Oil and gas prices have increased sharply after the Iranian-backed Houthi movement in Yemen said it had attacked shipping in the Red Sea. The official Saudi news agency confirmed one tanker was hit. Ship tracking data suggests that two China-chartered supertankers are currently sailing through the waterway. Oil is trading at over $100 a barrel for the first time since May. There's been a spike in school absences after England's World Cup win over Mexico. Thomas Tuchel had suggested that parents write an excuse note for their children following the 4 a.m. finish to that game.
0: This is Forces News.
2: The Commonwealth Games gets underway in Glasgow today with four Forces names to watch out for. One of them is Lance Corporal Niamh Brooks, one of the brightest medal hopes for Army boxing. Carl Dixon reports.
13: Born in Northern Ireland, raised in Wales and Bristol in a British Army family, Lance Corporal Niamh Brooks followed in the footsteps of her dad when joining the service, and there she found her love of boxing. What's followed has been a meteoric rise, shining for the Army and winning a Welsh and British title. She's a late inclusion to Wales's Commonwealth Games team, but she's determined to prove her worth.
5: You know, like everyone, I'd love to come back home with a medal, especially a gold, but as long as I know that I've put in all the hard work I can, I've put on a good performance and I've left everything in that ring, then I'll be happy. All this hard work that I've done, all this practice, just put it in when it's my time to shine in the ring. That's when I need to do it, and I just need to prove to everyone why I'm there and why I want to be there.
13: Any sort of medal success in Glasgow for the Bristol Bomber could open up doors, with the prospect of the LA Olympics in 2028 not too far away.
5: You know, putting on a good performance, you know, coming home with a medal, GB are going to see that, like, and look into that and see what I can do, and hopefully someone will see me that needs to see me, and it'll just progress from there.
0: Forces News Sports.
2: Katarina Johnson-Thompson and Dina Asher-Smith are among nine members of the England athletics squad who pulled out of the games today. Johnson-Thompson, who says she's gutted to be missing it, was expected to challenge for heptathlon gold. Fellow Olympic medalists Matthew Hudson-Smith and Daryl Neater are also withdrawing. The Olympic 800 metres champion Keely Hodgkinson is already missing the games to focus on next month's European Championships. 10 sports will feature compared to 20 4 years ago. Glasgow stepped in to host this after Victoria in Australia pulled out. Phil Batty is in charge of delivering the games.
14: It's fair to say that the games of previous years is not fit for purpose for the future. So what we're creating here in Glasgow is a smarter, more efficient, sustainable and financially responsible games that can be hosted right across the Commonwealth for the next 100 years.
2: These people say it's a positive thing for the city.
15: You don't get it often, so I'm looking forward to it. It should be good.
16: There's a few people that have kind of brought it up in conversation, but I wouldn't say it's overly discussed.
17: I mean, it's great publicity for Glasgow, puts Glasgow on the map, so I mean, it's really exciting. Exciting times.
2: Manchester City have completed the signing of Elliot Anderson from Nottingham Forest in a deal worth £116 million. The England midfielder moves to the Etihad on a five-year contract. Liam Livingstone is about to lead out London Spirit for the first time when they take on Manchester Supergiants in cricket's The Hundred. The England all-rounder has been made captain after moving from Birmingham Phoenix. Spirit are coached by the former national team boss Andy Flower, and Livingstone says he's excited by the potential of his new teammates.
18: A few older heads and some really talented young boys as well, so we've got a great coaching staff, some great people at the top, so that should make my life a little bit easier.
0: Forces News.
1: Headlines.
2: The Ministry of Defence has cancelled a major exercise in Kenya after the government there refused to give permission for it. The Prime Minister, Andy Burnham, has announced a 20% cut in business rates for more than 30,000 pubs, clubs and music venues. Katarina Johnson-Thompson and Dina Asher-Smith are among nine members of the England Athletics squad who've announced they're pulling out of the Commonwealth Games in Glasgow. And that's the latest. I'm Andrew Peach.
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0: The Iranian Revolutionary Guard has released a fresh warning to the UK, saying any British bases used to launch US strikes are now considered legitimate targets. In a statement, the IRGC claimed that US bombers had taken off from RAF Fairford in Gloucestershire during recent strikes against Iran. An MOD spokesperson said that the UK's approach to the conflict remains the same. We're committed to defending our people, our interests and our allies, acting in accordance with international law and not getting drawn into the wider conflict. The Ministry of Defence has had to cancel a major exercise in Kenya after the government there refused to give the UK permission for the British Army to conduct training. James Wharton reports.
1: Kenya is one of the British Army's major overseas training locations, but the Kenyan government has now refused to give permission for British personnel to train there, meaning for the foreseeable future at least, the Army will not deploy to Kenya. The decision has led to the cancelling of a major exercise, which would have seen the 1st Battalion, the Duke of Lancaster's Regiment, conducting training in Kenya this autumn. BFBS Forces News understands the battalion will now instead conduct that training on Salisbury Plain.
0: A man who plotted a terror attack with his friend has been jailed for at least 17 years. Mohamed Bashir was arrested in November for assisting a plot to target the UK Defence Academy near Swindon. Weeks later, his accomplice, Jihad al-Shami, committed a fatal knife rampage at a Manchester synagogue. Rob Potts is Assistant Chief Constable for Counter-Terrorism Policing Northwest.
2: Ultimately, we believe the reason that they focused on the UK Defence Academy in Shrivenham was because they perceived that academy had links to the Israeli military.
0: Police say they're deeply sorry over missed opportunities to uncover the Manchester plot. Pubs, clubs and live music venues in England will see their business rates cut by 20% from April next year. The new Prime Minister says the changes will be funded by bigger bills for gambling arcades and vape shops. Meanwhile, Andy Burnham has ordered a pause to an early release of prisoner scheme that was due to start in September. It means more than 5,000 inmates will now stay behind bars while the plan to ease jail overcrowding in England and Wales is reviewed. The first official drought in the UK has been recorded in North Wales and the Upper Severn. It's after a summer of record-breaking heatwaves across the country. Manchester City have completed the signing of Elliot Anderson from Nottingham Forest in a deal worth £116 million. The England midfielder moves to the Etihad on a five-year deal. And Glasgow is preparing for the opening ceremony of the Commonwealth Games tonight. Katarina Johnson-Thompson and Dina Asher-Smith are among nine members of the England athletics squad who've pulled out today. 10 sports will feature at the Games compared to 20 in Birmingham 4 years ago. Glasgow stepped in after the original host, Victoria, pulled out of staging the event. That's the latest. I'm Siobhan Harris.
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0: And we will then have some sweet pillow talk and bombastic, really fantastic. 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
2: The fastest growing diets in the world are vegetarian and vegan, and you don't have to figure it out on your own. Across defence, more people are choosing plant-based living for health, ethics, sustainability, or simple curiosity. The Defence Vegan and Vegetarian Network supports anyone making that choice, whether vegan, vegetarian, flexitarian, or simply plant curious. 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

0: The Iranian Revolutionary Guard has released a fresh warning to the UK, saying any British bases used to launch US strikes are now considered legitimate targets for attack. In a statement, the IRGC claims American bombers, which took off from RAF Fairford in Gloucestershire, were used to carry out attacks against Iran. The Iranian Foreign Ministry accused Britain of becoming an accomplice in the war alongside the US and Israel. The BBC's Lucy Williamson reports.
1: Iran's stark warning to Britain is the latest salvo in the war of words that has accompanied 12 days of US attacks on the country. It followed a strike near Iran's Shalamche border crossing with Iraq that Iranian state media said killed two people. It's not certain if American planes based in the UK were involved in any attack there, but US Central Command did not deny they had been.
0: An MOD spokesperson said the UK's approach to the conflict remains the same, including not getting drawn into the wider conflict. The Ministry of Defence has had to cancel a major exercise in Kenya after their government refused to give the UK permission for British Army training. It's one of the key training locations overseas, with 26 exercises carried out since 2019. The FBS Forces News understands the training of the 1st Battalion, the Duke of Lancaster's Regiment, will now go ahead on Salisbury Plain instead this autumn. A man who plotted a terror attack along with his friend has been jailed for at least 17 years. Mohamed Bashir was arrested in November for assisting a plot to target the UK Defence Academy in Shrivenham in Oxfordshire. Weeks later, his accomplice, Jihad al-Shami, committed a fatal knife rampage at a Manchester synagogue. Andy Burnham says his 20% cut to business rates for pubs is a first step to helping businesses. He says the discounts for venues across England show the cavalry's coming. The new Prime Minister says higher rates for vape shops will fund it. Pub owners have welcomed the cut, but say other measures are needed too. And drinkers are also split.
2: It's been so hard now, people don't go out because of it, because of how much it costs. For a pint, they keep putting them up.
3: I've seen the amount of pubs that closed in our area, so it can only be a good thing.
4: I don't think it's enough, too little too late, really.
0: Manchester City have formally completed the £116 million signing of Elliot Anderson from Nottingham Forest. The FA Cup winners presented the midfielder this evening after agreeing a five-year contract. The England international told City Studios he's ready to get to work straight away.
5: I'm over the moon. Can't wait to play for this club, you know. I'm really looking forward to it. It's happened quite quick, but I think I always believed that I could get to this point. This is where I want to be, and now that I'm here, I'll keep pushing and trying to take this club forward.
0: And athletes from the 74 nations involved in the Commonwealth Games are gearing up for this evening's opening ceremony in Glasgow. The event will feature performances from Scottish artists, including Tom Walker and Katie Tunstall. The King will read a message to officially open the Games, while the Queen will be watching on. That's the latest. I'm Siobhan Harris.
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0: Iranian Revolutionary Guard has released a fresh warning to the UK, saying any British bases used to launch US strikes are now considered legitimate targets. In a statement, the IRGC claimed that US bombers had taken off from RAF Fairford in Gloucestershire during recent strikes against Iran. The BBC's Joe Inwood has details.
1: And they were saying that there was a mission that was launched from there last night, part of the 12th night of strikes between the US and Iran, and a mission launched from there launched strikes inside of Iran. So basically what they're saying is that that UK base is now considered a legitimate target because it's been hosting these US planes.
0: An MOD spokesperson says the UK's approach remains the same, including not getting drawn into the wider conflict. The MOD has had to cancel a major exercise in Kenya after the government there refused to give UK permission for the British Army to carry out training. James Warden reports.
2: Kenya is one of the British Army's major overseas training locations, but the Kenyan government has now refused to give permission for British personnel to train there, meaning for the foreseeable future at least, the Army will not deploy to Kenya. The decision has led to the cancelling of a major exercise, which would have seen the 1st Battalion, the Duke of Lancaster's Regiment, conducting training in Kenya this autumn. BFBS Forces News understands the battalion will now instead conduct that training on Salisbury Plain.
0: Police say a woman and her 15-year-old daughter who died after getting into difficulty in the water off the Essex coast were trying to help a 7-year-old boy. The child remains in a critical condition in hospital after the incident at West Mercia near Colchester yesterday. The victims have been named as Shali and Samia Rahman. The Prime Minister insists no prisoners will be let out as he announces a pause on an early release scheme. It was due to take effect from September in efforts to tackle overcrowding in jails. The initiative has sparked concerns that some violent offenders could benefit. Justice Secretary Alex Norris explains the next steps.
3: We as ministers are looking at, you know, the aspects of the implementation of this policy as to who might leave and when they would leave. But crucially as well, what information victims have, what say victims have had in this, to say to them, OK, that if individuals did leave, what control measures would give you reassurance about your life?
0: Andy Barnum has announced a 20% business rate cut for pubs, clubs and live music venues in England. Bigger bills for gambling arcades and vape shops will fund the changes. Chef and pub owner Tom Kerridge says he has mixed feelings about it.
4: It's not enough. It's not a significant amount. On average, it's about £1,500 per pub over the year, which is relatively insignificant, but it will help. It will help some of those much smaller, small independent spaces.
0: And the opening ceremony for the Commonwealth Games is just getting underway now in Glasgow. Scottish artist Tom Walker and Katie Tunstall are among those performing, with the King reading out a message to officially open the event. That's the latest. I'm Siobhan Harris.
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So next time you're in a jungle fight and you feel a presence near, or hear a voice that in your mind will lie, just be thankful that you're not alone and you've got some company from a big marine boys call camel.

0: Iranian Revolutionary Guard has released a fresh warning to the UK, saying any British military bases used to launch US strikes are now considered legitimate targets for attack. In a statement, the IRGC claims US bombers, which took off from RAF Fairford in Gloucestershire, were used to carry out attacks against Iran. The BBC's Lucy Williamson reports.
1: Iran's stark warning to Britain is the latest salvo in the war of words that has accompanied 12 days of US attacks on the country. It followed a strike near Iran's Shalamcheh border crossing with Iraq that Iranian state media said killed two people. It's not certain if American planes based in the UK were involved in any attack there, but US Central Command did not deny they had been.
0: An MOD spokesperson said the UK is ready to defend itself and its allies, but its approach remains the same, including not getting drawn into the wider conflict. A man who plotted a terror attack with his friend has been jailed for at least 17 years. Mohamed Bashir was arrested in November for assisting a plot to target the UK Defence Academy in Shrivenham. Weeks later, his accomplice, Jihad al-Shami, committed a fatal knife rampage at a Manchester synagogue. Rob Potts is Assistant Chief Constable for Counter-Terrorism Policing Northwest.
2: Ultimately, we believe the reason that they focused on the UK Defence Academy in Shrivenham was because they perceived that academy had links to the Israeli military.
0: Police say a woman and her 15-year-old daughter, who died after getting into difficulty in the water on the Essex coast, were trying to help a 7-year-old boy. The child remains in a critical condition in hospital after the incident at West Mercia near Colchester yesterday. The victims have been named as Shali and Samir Rahman. Andy Burnham has paused a plan to release thousands of prisoners early. The scheme was meant to ease overcrowding in jails across England and Wales, but the new Prime Minister says no prisoners will be let out until a review has been carried out. The Nighttime Industries Association has welcomed a cut to business rates for pubs in England. Clubs and live music venues will also benefit from the 20% discount, which will apply from next spring. The King and Queen have emerged from a TARDIS accompanied by Sir Chris Hoy at the opening ceremony of the Commonwealth Games in Glasgow. More than 3,000 athletes from 74 nations and territories will compete for 215 gold medals across 10 sports over 10 days. Wheelchair racing Paralympian Tanny Grade Thompson says the Commonwealth Games are special as they bring all athletes together.
3: The Commonwealth Games has always been amazing in terms of inclusion. In a lot of countries, the Paralympic movement has driven social change. Nelson Mandela said it years ago, sport has the power to change the world, and sport can drive huge change for disabled people at the very local level.
0: And that's the latest. I'm Siobhan Harris.
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1: Time. It's what every family needs. Time to rest, to recover, and to reconnect with the people who matter most. Since 2013, Give Us Time has given almost 2,000 Forces families precious breaks away in holiday venues in the UK, Spain, Italy, America, and beyond. All thanks to donated holiday homes, hotels, and lodges. If you own a property, donating a week or even a weekend at your property could give a military family the chance to breathe again. This year alone, over 300 families have benefited. Make time to get in touch today.

0: Iran is warning UK military bases used to launch US strikes are a legitimate target for attack. In a statement, the Iranian Revolutionary Guard claimed that US bombers had taken off from RFF in Gloucestershire during recent strikes against Iran. The BBC's Joe Inwood says Iran wouldn't be able to directly attack the UK, but could retaliate in other ways.
1: In terms of missiles launched getting to the UK, none at all. They don't have that capacity, as far as we are aware, despite what's things been said in the past. And we did see a drone hit RAF Akrotiri in Cyprus. And of course, the UK does have military bases and facilities around the Middle East. So it could well be that they would decide to take retaliatory action as they see it that way, or some other kind of covert asymmetric operation. I mean, there are a lot of things they could presumably try and do.
0: An MOD spokesperson said the UK is ready to defend itself and its allies, but its approach remains the same, including not getting drawn into the wider conflict. The Minister of Defence has had to cancel a major exercise in Kenya after the government there refused to give the UK permission for the British Army to conduct training, as James Wharton reports.
2: Kenya is one of the British Army's major overseas training locations, but the Kenyan government has now refused to give permission for British personnel to train there, meaning for the foreseeable future at least, the army will not deploy to Kenya. The decision has led to the cancelling of a major exercise, which would have seen the 1st Battalion, the Duke of Lancaster's regiment, conducting training in Kenya this autumn. BFBS Forces News understands the battalion will now instead conduct that training on Salisbury Plain.
0: Southport killer Axel Rudigabana has been transferred from prison to Broadmoor High Security Psychiatric Hospital. The Minister of Justice says it won't impact his 52-year minimum sentence. He carried out an attack at a Taylor Swift-themed dance class in 2024, killing three girls. The Prime Minister insists no prisoners will be let out as he announces a pause on an early release scheme. It was due to take effect from September in efforts to tackle overcrowding in jails in England and Wales. The initiative sparked concern some violent offenders could benefit. Justice Secretary Alex Norris explains the next steps.
3: We as ministers are looking at, you know, the aspects of the implementation of this policy as to who might leave and when they would leave, but crucially as well, what information victims have, what say victims have had in this, to say to them, okay, that if individuals did leave, what control measures would give you reassurance about your life?
0: Police say a woman and her 15-year-old daughter who died after getting into difficulty in the water on the Essex coast were trying to help a 7-year-old boy. The child remains in a critical condition after the incident at West Mercia near Colchester yesterday. The victims have been named as Shali and Samir Graman. And the opening ceremony for the Commonwealth Games has been taking place in Glasgow tonight. 3,000 athletes from 74 nations are competing in what's being billed as a slimmed-down version of the event. That's the latest. I'm Siobhan Harris.
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0: The UK says its armed forces are ready to protect the country from any Iranian attack. Tehran had earlier claimed that any British military base that was used by the US to launch strikes on Iran would be considered a legitimate target. The Iranian Revolutionary Guard, in a statement, claims US bombers, which took off from RAF Fairford in Gloucestershire, were used to carry out attacks against Iran. An MOD spokesperson said the UK is ready to defend itself and its allies, but its approach remains the same, including not getting drawn into a wider conflict. The Minister of Defence has had to cancel a major exercise in Kenya after their government refused to give the UK permission for British Army training. It's one of the key training locations overseas, with 26 exercises carried out since 2019. The FBS Forces News understands the training of 1st Battalion the Duke of Lancaster's regiment will now go ahead on Salisbury Plain this autumn. Southport killer Axel Rudikabana has been transferred to a high-security psychiatric hospital from prison. The Ministry of Justice says the move to Broadmoor will not impact his 52-year minimum sentence. He carried out an attack at a Taylor Swift-themed dance class in 2024, killing three young girls. Mohamed Bashir has been jailed for at least 17 years over a plot targeting a UK Defence Academy in Shrivenham last October. Just weeks after his arrest, his friend and accomplice, Jihad al-Shami, carried out a fatal knife attack at a Manchester synagogue. Drought has been declared in North Wales and the Upper Severn, the first part of the UK to make the announcement this summer. It's after the country experienced record dry conditions and heatwaves. Dr. Mike Rivington's a senior climate scientist and says there'll likely be an increase in wildfires as temperatures continue rising.
1: I do have serious concerns for those people. Fire and rescue services are having to go out in very hot conditions to try and deal with these fires. And our research has shown that in the future, these sort of wildfires are going to become more frequent and more severe.
0: The opening ceremony for the Commonwealth Games has taken place in Glasgow. 3,000 athletes from 74 nations will compete in what's being billed as a slimmed-down version of the event. The BBC's Emily Brown said there was a spectacular start to the ceremony, featuring one of Britain's most decorated Olympians.
2: Chris Hoy, alongside King Charles and Queen Camilla, actually stepping out of a TARDIS. Really quite the scene to mark the start of the Commonwealth Games. And this was followed by the athletes' parade, as 74 nations are taking part in the event over the next 10 days.
0: Man City have formally completed the £116 million signing of Elliot Anderson from Nottingham Forest, and an animal charity is offering a reward of up to £3,000 for information leading to the arrest and conviction of anyone after a monkey was abandoned on a London bus. That's the latest. I'm Siobhan Harris.
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1: The Ministry of Defence has issued a response towards Tehran after it said there would be consequences for Andy Burnham's decision to continue to allow the US to use British bases to strike Iran, calling the move an act of aggression. The BBC's international editor Jeremy Bowen was asked how serious the threat is.
2: Well, it's been taken seriously, and they would be foolish not to take any threat from Iran seriously. Iran has been up to all kinds of stuff in the shadows in this country already, going after dissidents and other incidents as well. I mean, I don't know if they can actually attack an airbase in somewhere near Swindon, probably doubtful. But it does show that Britain's method of trying to keep the Americans happy while keeping a distance from America's war is basically wearing thin.
1: Southport killer Axel Rudakabana has been transferred to a high-security psychiatric hospital from prison. The Ministry of Justice says the move to Broadmoor will not impact his 52-year minimum sentence. The Prime Minister insists no prisoners will be let out as he announces a pause on an early release scheme. It was due to take effect from September in efforts to tackle overcrowding in jails in England and Wales. The initiative sparked concerns some violent offenders could benefit. Justice Secretary Alex Norris explains the next steps.
3: We as ministers are looking at, you know, the aspects of the implementation of this policy as to who might leave and when they would leave, but crucially as well, what information victims have, what say victims have had in this, to say to them, okay, that if individuals did leave, what control measures would give you reassurance about your life.
1: Andy Burnham is opening a new government headquarters in Manchester known as Number 10 North in a bid to shift power away from Westminster. The new Prime Minister says it'll become the driving force behind the UK's economy and give regions more control over decision making. The UK's premier naval force has completed the first phase of its mission to the Arctic and North Atlantic to preserve security along NATO's northern flank. Siobhan Harris has the details.
4: The UK carrier strike group, led by flagship HMS Prince of Wales, supported by destroyer HMS Duncan, tanker RFA Tidespring and air wing of F-35B jets and rotary wing plus uncrewed autonomous systems, have completed the first part of their mission, Operation Firecrest, which will continue in the autumn in northern European waters. HMS Prince of Wales and HMS Duncan are due to return to Portsmouth today to allow leave for personnel and maintenance for the ships before the second phase. The first half of their mission ended with Exercise Neptune Strike, which saw 10 NATO allies operate across air, sea and land in the Atlantic.
1: And King Charles has put saving the planet's oceans at the heart of his Commonwealth Games opening ceremony speech. His Majesty called on the 3,000 athletes to build a harmonious future. That's the latest. I'm Vera Seeger.
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2: The Iranian Revolutionary Guard has released a fresh warning to the UK, saying any British military bases used to launch US strikes are now considered legitimate targets for attack. In a statement, the IRGC claims American bombers, which took off from RAF Fairford in Gloucestershire, were used to carry out attacks against Iran. The BBC's Lucy Williamson reports.
3: Iran's stark warning to Britain is the latest salvo in the war of words that has accompanied 12 days of US attacks on the country. It followed a strike near Iran's Shalamche border crossing with Iraq that Iranian state media said killed two people. It's not certain if American planes based in the UK were involved in any attack there, but US Central Command did not deny they had been.
2: An MOD spokesperson said the UK is ready to defend itself and its allies, but its approach remains the same, including not getting drawn into the wider conflict. The Domestic Abuse Commissioners welcomed the Prime Minister's pause in a plan to release prisoners early across England and Wales. Andy Burnham wants an urgent review of the scheme, which aims to free up prison spaces. It's also announced a 20% cut in business rates for England's pubs. Ukraine's ousted Defence Minister Mykhailo Fedorov has refused to accept an alternative post in Volodymyr Zelensky's government, insisting he wants his job back. Last week's removal of Mr. Fedorov, who is praised for transforming the armed forces, triggered mass protests. More from the BBC's Paul Adams.
4: President Zelensky is making a concerted effort to bring the popular young innovator back into government, confirming that he had offered him several positions, including Deputy Prime Minister for Military Innovation. But Mr. Fedorov is so far having none of it. In a statement to journalists, he thanked Mr. Zelensky, but said there were only three positions worth having in order to shape the course of the war: President, Defence Minister and Commander-in-Chief. Only the Defence Ministry, he said, commanded the necessary authority to combat corruption in procurement, complete the army's transformation and plan and execute asymmetric operations against the enemy.
2: The King and Queen have emerged from a TARDIS accompanied by Chris Hoy at the opening ceremony of the Commonwealth Games in Glasgow. More than 3,000 athletes from 74 nations and territories will compete for 215 gold medals across 10 sports over 10 days. Wheelchair racing Paralympian Tanny Gray Thompson says the Commonwealth Games are special as they bring all athletes together.
5: The Commonwealth Games has always been amazing in terms of inclusion. In a lot of countries, the Paralympic movement has driven social change. Nelson Mandela said it years ago, sport has the power to change the world, and sport can drive huge change for disabled people at a, you know, the very local level.
2: And Manchester City have formally completed the £116 million signing of Elliot Anderson from Nottingham Forest. That's the latest. I'm Verity Gill.